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1: you. You know what's going to be cool is the Hollywood Bowl with One Republic, September 11th show. They've got the iconic fireworks spectacular, a box for four. 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
2: They say the holy water's watered down, and this town's lost its faith. 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

FM. 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

All right, Zara Larsson going to be at the iHeartRadio Music Festival. The countdown is on, about the most talked about music festival on the planet. 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Live performances September 18th and 19th in Vegas. All right, BTS going to be there. Cardi B, Major Lazer, Zara Larsson, Ciara, the Smashing Pumpkins. It's huge. It's huge. Want to join?

0: 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Congrats, Jacob Simi Valley. 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

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Hope you're enjoying your weekend so far. Rain, no rain. 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

0: 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If you want to join us outside of the iHeartRadio Music Festival, September 18th and 19th, the House of Music presented by Hyundai is going to be out there. I mean, they have all these awesome interactive rooms. 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It's totally free. That's the best thing. It's totally free. And they've got some music artist rooms inspired by artists performing at the festival. BTS, Kenny Chesney, Cardi B, Zara Larsson. 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Stella Lefty's going to be performing there. Major Lazer as well. 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

90s to now. Here's the deal. We've got your chance at a box for four September 11th show, Hollywood Bowl with One Republic. That's going to be an amazing show. I mean, it's going to be so fun. Plus, you get to watch the iconic fireworks spectacular after the show. You get a parking pass.

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0: 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All right, look, we've got so many things going on. So many things. 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

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And like I said, we'll hear Drop Dead next on MyFM.

0: 104.3 MyFM. It's Kevin Mano with you on this Sunday evening. Hope you're having a great holiday weekend, friends. The long weekend continues with more Hollywood Horror Nights tickets. Four packs of tickets again tomorrow. We'll start doing that. We were doing it all day today, all day yesterday, but more tomorrow. 11 a.m. That's your next chance to call and grab these. Again, a four-pack in the Universal Studios Hollywood Horror Nights. It's something you got to do every Halloween season, so come get those tickets. We've got more tomorrow. Music from Tame Impala, Kelly Clarkson, and New One Republic all on the way.
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There's Kelly on MyFM. She just celebrated the 24-year mark of her winning American Idol. Truly the best winner any singing competition show has ever had. She's the best. Here's Sean.

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I'm

0: We are less than 2 weeks away at this point from the iHeartRadio Music Festival. It's 104.3 MyFM. What's up, friends? It's happening the 18th and 19th in Vegas. I'm going to play Zara Larsson in a minute here. She's going to be out there. Benson Boone, Lainey Wilson, BTS is going to be on that stage. Snoop Dogg, Weezer, the lineup is crazy. If you're feeling like on a whim last minute, you want to get some tickets, I think there are still limited tickets available at AXS.com, AXS.com. Want to be spontaneous and head out to Vegas for the festival. Like I said, Zara Larsson kicks off another long set for us next.
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We've been giving out 4 packs of passes in Universal Studios Hollywood Horror Nights this weekend, and this weekend continues tomorrow, Labor Day. 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

0: It's a bit before 10 o'clock here on the Sunday evening. Hope you're having a wonderful weekend. It's Kevin Mano in here with you. I've got another long set of music on the way in moments. New Bruno Mars coming, new Olivia Rodrigo, something older from Avril Lavigne, Selena Gomez. They are all on the way. Hang on.
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I'm with you on MyFM.

FM. His run of shows at SoFi Stadium, so close. They kick off at the end of the month, run into October. Cannot wait. He is the best of the best. If you ever have a chance to see him, take it. New Olivia Rodrigo on the way after Apologize on MyFM. I'm holding.

0: you're doing tomorrow, however you're spending your Labor Day, spend some of it with us over here at MyFM for your chance to win passes into Hollywood Horror Nights at Universal Studios. We've had four packs all weekend, and this weekend continues tomorrow. So 11 a.m. tomorrow, that's your next chance to get some, okay? Four tickets into Universal Studios Hollywood. 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But more coming your way tomorrow, 11 a.m. That's your next chance to win. I'm on the air. Daft Punk and Tame Impala are both coming next.
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It's 104.3 MyFM kicking off a long set of music for us. Olivia Dean, Dominic Fike, Selena Gomez, all on the way after Tame Impala on MyFM.

Later this month, Olivia Dean's going to be in Santa Monica doing the Ocean Wave Festival. The Killers and Jack White, Sublime, also on this fest. Should be cool. Here's Timberlake Mirrors in this long set of music on MyFM.

0: FM and iHeartRadio station. Kevin Mano in here with you a bit before 11 o'clock. I wanted to mention this. I wanted to let you know about this. OneRepublic has a couple shows coming up at the Hollywood Bowl. And not only can you win tickets to the show, you can win a box for four to their show on Friday, this upcoming Friday, on our website right now, 1043myfm.com/OneRepublic. That is where you go to sign up to win this. Again, the shows are coming up next weekend, so jump on it. 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
20: I'm Lisa Fox. This is the iHeart SoCal show. And if you love animals, you got to hear this. Are you ready for auction for animals? It's a big deal. 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Auction for animals. It's a big fundraiser. Over 300 plus items that are super cool that you will need to have, need to bid on. And it does so much good to support their animal program, support the animals, medical care, so much that they need. Through the Burbank Animal Shelter. It goes live this Friday, and an easy way for you to jump online and bid and enjoy and know that your money is going to a great place. TheVBAS.org for more. The volunteers of the Burbank Animal Shelter, that's what we're referencing. TheVBAS.org for all the info. And on the tell us more is Don Burgess.
21: Hi, Lisa. Thank you for having us.
20: Of course. So, Don, wait. So there's the Burbank Animal Shelter, the actual shelter where the animals are, and then there's the volunteers of the Burbank Animal Shelter, like a whole different animal, pun intended. Y'all are huge, and you have your own website, and it's like a massive network of volunteers dedicated to helping these animals, getting them fosters, volunteering, putting on events, fundraisers, right? It's a whole separate thing, but working together with the Burbank Animal Shelter.
21: Correct. Yeah, we have over 140 volunteers. And one of the biggest things that we do is we support the staff. But we also raise money because there's a lot of medical needs and things to make sure that we take care of the animals and find their forever home for them.
20: I saw online, is it about 1,500-ish animals kind of come through the doors at the Burbank Animal Shelter every year?
21: During kitten season, which we're in right now, we save over 400 kittens. Mm. So a lot of those kittens are found in the city. Some of them are abandoned on the doorstep of the shelter. And we have this whole network of volunteers that take them in. And depending on what their age is, they go to a volunteer who bottle feeds. And then from there, it may go to a volunteer that takes the mother and the litter and you know, raises them for the first 6 weeks and helps them with socialization and making sure they're healthy. And there's trips back and forth to our vet at the shelter. And after 6 weeks, then we go through the spay and neutering and shots. And then literally every other weekend for about 6 months in the year, we have a kitten fair.
20: Aww.
21: At the shelter. So we find forever homes for over 400 kittens.
20: Wow.
21: Each year. And that's just one aspect of the organization. We take the dogs on hikes. We socialize them. And the whole thing is about, you know, making their life as good as it can be while they're at the shelter.
20: Sure.
21: Which makes them more adoptable.
20: Mm, and just makes them more, yeah, more adoptable. But also, yeah, you know, we don't know what these animals go through before they get to us many times. A lot of these dogs, you know, and like you talk about the cats and things are happening out there in the streets. And then people do terrible things to animals sometimes. So we don't know what they've been through many times when, you know, before they get to the shelter. So doing that to help them feel loved and feel safe until they find their forever home is a beautiful thing to do. Dogs, cats, I think rabbits, guinea pigs. I mean, I think you guys do it all and help as many animals find homes as possible.
21: We also get daily calls for wildlife. You know, I found a squirrel that's injured in my yard. I found a crow. There's a skunk. Those types of things. And that those wildlife, we help make sure that they're rescued. Also, we have partnerships with wildlife preserves.
20: Okay.
21: So the volunteers even transport those animals to those reserves or those support groups and make sure that the animal's rehabilitated.
20: This is so great. I love animal lovers. We have many animal organizations on the show on a regular basis. So I want all the shelters to come on, all the animal lovers, because we really couldn't pull this off without a network of fosters and volunteers and people who love animals and who hate to see them in despair. And I love animal lovers and people like you who help these organizations do what they do to help animals. And as a fellow animal lover, Dawn, I'm not going to ask you if you have pets. I'm going to say, how many pets do you have? Because I know you do.
21: Oh, yeah. Yeah. we have three dogs from the shelter.
20: Of course.
21: We have a bonded pair, which we just lost one of them. But the dog we do have right now, she lives like a queen and manages the neighborhood.
20: Oh, there you go. A very busy boss dog.
21: Yeah. So I was always brought up with animals and loved them. So it's a no-brainer. You need to have an animal in the house to come home to, unconditional love, and just a great support mechanism.
20: Dawn, my boyfriend and I, Eric and I, have a little rescue kitty. We call him that because we rescued him off our back wall. My neighbor saw this little flea-bitten kitten on the back wall of my back patio and was like, I think your new kitten is outside. I said, what are you talking about? He sent me a picture. I'm at work. Eric's at home, working from home. And I'm like, honey, what's going on out there? And he must have come from a wild litter somewhere. We advertised about him. No one answered. Lost kitten, run away from a litter from a stray where we'll never know. And we had to woo this little flea bitten kitten, so sad and so dirty, on the back wall. And long story short, we wooed him and got him in the crate. And I was like, oh my gosh. It was like the day before my birthday, 4 years ago. And I said, honey, the second you grab him, our lives are going to change forever. And boy, did it change for the better. Oh, he's such a love. He's such a sweetheart. The funniest personality. He has just made our lives triple fold with the love. And he's just our whole world, our everything. And we're going to get him a little brother at some point. But he's just, oh my gosh, he's our world. And when the time is right, we are going to get him a little brother sometime soon. So
21: just keep in mind, we have the best animals in Burbank. So if people are in the LA area, come and check our animals out. And definitely you should come to one of the kitten fairs.
20: I know. My gosh, so many kitten fairs. And so you're doing this, like you said, every weekend at the Burbank Animal Shelter, every weekend?
21: It's every other weekend. It's on the website.
20: Mm-hmm.
21: The shelter is open Tuesday through Saturday. So we do the kitten fairs every other Saturday. It's a little bit much on the fosters to come in every weekend.
20: Sure.
21: And so each kitten fair probably has 10 to 12 kittens, some of them in litter form. And a lot of people come in and take a pair. So they have a bonded pair, sure. And the cat always has somebody to play with, a brother or sister.
20: Mm-hmm. Yeah, right. They always say it's always better in twos, right? Always better for them to have a little always. Buddy, a little bestie. And they're waiting for you at the Burbank Animal Shelter if you're looking to adopt or foster. That would be a beautiful thing. Plus, help us raise some money this coming weekend with the 7th annual online silent auction for animals put on by the volunteers at the Burbank Animal Shelter. Over 300 plus items up for auction, donated by many generous people right here in the beautiful city of Burbank, where we're located here at iHeartRadio. 300 plus items, gift cards, gift baskets, restaurant gift cards, entertainment experiences, like I said, from Disney, Warner Brothers, and so many more. And Dawn, as an animal lover, how long have you been involved with the organization?
21: I joined them about 7 years ago, and I couldn't have made a better decision. And about 6 years ago, I started helping with fundraising and such. And we took the auction, which was just a very small auction at a local restaurant. When the pandemic hit, we had to think quick. And sure. So we went online. And it was probably the best thing we could do, because people could relax and spend all weekend bidding or going back and seeing what's new, what's been added. And over
20: and from anywhere.
21: Years,
20: and from anywhere, right? I mean, it's nationwide, yeah. From anywhere, yeah.
21: Exactly. So over the 6 years, the local businesses and individuals have just become so incredibly generous. And we have a whole core of industry professionals that donate one-of-a-kind collector's items, things like that from the studios.
20: Sure.
21: So our Disney and collection categories are just, there's over 200 items just in those categories alone.
20: From Disney?
21: From Disney, Warner Brothers, and interesting things, watches and things like that, you know, that people who worked in the industry, they're given these gifts all the time and they never open them and they go in a closet.
20: Oh, sure.
21: And then they open their closet and say, you know, I should find somebody that can use this stuff. And luckily they found us.
20: Well, Dawn, I need to open up my closet. Dawn, we are in Burbank. iHeartRadio is in Burbank. Our headquarters are here. I've been coming to Burbank doing this drive since the 90s. So we are part of the Burbank family. I'm going to see what we can add to the auction.
21: Definitely. We need to do a iHeartRadio package.
20: Yes.
21: And maybe do a VI. We have our contacts at Wheel of Fortune and Price is Right.
20: Great.
21: Both given us VIP packages.
20: Oh, yeah. So let's talk about what people can bid on. So the auction for animals kicks off Friday morning at 8 a.m. officially online. It'll go Friday, Saturday, and it closes at Sunday night at, was it 6 o'clock on Sunday night? 6 p.m. on
21: 6
20: Sunday?
21: 6 o'clock on Sunday, yeah.
20: Okay. And then the items are just, it's a little bit of everything. So from entertainment experiences, gift cards,
21: right.
20: Health and fitness, dining. Name some of the things that you have that we can bid on.
21: A whole category for all our furry friends, for cats, dogs, and so forth. We have lots of wine and spirit baskets,
20: sure.
21: Including wine tastings. We actually have some really established artwork, a fashion category, which is a lot of gift cards and things for the person who loves to go out and shop. We have Disney and DC Universe memorabilia.
20: So cool.
21: And we have an incredible Disney basket that an employee donated there that has over 50 items.
20: Ooh.
21: That are only given internally.
20: Look at that. So special items you won't be able to just buy online.
21: Exactly.
20: And get them from anywhere. Buy them at a store. Tell me, did the fancy restaurant here in Burbank, up in the mountains with a gorgeous view, did Castaway Restaurant give you a gift card? I love Castaway.
21: We reached out to them. I don't want to badmouth anybody.
20: Come on,
21: but
20: Castaway.
21: No, we haven't heard back.
20: Darn it. They got that big, gorgeous view. They're up by the golf course in the mountains.
21: But
20: it's beautiful.
21: There's some great restaurants.
20: Name
21: there's
20: a few.
21: The Smokehouse Brunch.
20: Oh, the
21: Sunday
20: best.
21: Brunch, things
20: best.
21: Like that.
20: Mm-hmm.
21: So there's some great restaurants. And like I said, the local businesses have been just so generous. And we have some really great sponsors that come back each year, and like Halloween Town, that just donate incredible amounts of merchandise and then also help promote the auction.
20: Okay, Auction for Animals starting this Friday at 8 a.m. online. And then you're going to make it an easy process, right? I'm going to pop online at the VBAs.org, VBAS.org. You're going to make it easy. You have to do a profile. Like, how easy will it be for me to log online and start bidding starting this Friday to help the animals?
21: Very easy. Okay. Create an account, and it's very easy. And then you can be notified by mail or email or by text. If somebody outbids you, you can choose to rebid or ignore it. And on Saturday morning and Sunday morning, we had even more items, more surprise items.
20: Oh, okay. Yeah. So kind of a bit of a rollout, a surprise rollout. So yeah, we'll have to keep checking.
21: There's a rollout. We start with over 300, and it probably will get up close to 350 items.
20: Okay, excellent. Again, the volunteers of the Burbank Animal Shelter Animal Service Organization, consisting of over 140 dedicated animal-loving volunteers and fosters devoted to helping at-risk animals and helping to eliminate animal homelessness in the Burbank area. And this auction sounds so cool, especially with, I don't know, iHeart here and our neighbors, Warner Brothers Studios and Disney and all so many great restaurants and shopping. So excited to see what will start to unfold for us online bidders. You can bid from anywhere. And the best website to go to is the VBA. S.org, right, Don?
21: Yeah, the VBAS.org. On the homepage, there is a click to the auction. If you see posters or flyers around town, there's a QR code.
20: And, you know, and while you're there, why not check out the animals? I love when you do the profiles of the animals on the website, right? Their name, their picture,
21: right,
20: and a little bit about their story, because you might want to do a little perusing to see, oh, you know what? I bet Muffy, my little doggy at home, could use a little buddy, or Georgia Kitty. Maybe I'll look and see if there's a little brother for Georgie. We want a white one. We want a white one that looks like him. So I need a white one with black spots that looks like little Georgie.
21: And when people win prizes, they come and pick them up at the shelter.
20: Oh,
21: so we have a lot of people that go back and look at the animals mm-hmm. while they're there to pick up their prizes. And we do that so everyone can see what they're supporting.
20: Yeah, and you know, see if you bond with somebody. See if you have a connection, and you never know. I mean, it's very generous, though, of people to log online at the very least. If you're not ready to take home an animal or think about fostering or adopting, the next best thing you can do. I mean, this helps everybody. And remind folks again, Don, where this money goes to. How does it help the animals at the Burbank Animal Shelter?
21: It goes to support all our programs, but primarily it supports the larger programs like the Kitten Foster Program. And we pay for medical procedures that the city cannot afford or are not budgeted for. And so we spend a pretty good deal of money on medical procedures that are sometimes done outside the shelter in order to save a life.
20: Mm-hmm. Well, God bless you for doing that. I know, Don, you also want to thank a couple of sponsors right here, City of Burbank Parks and Rec, City of Burbank Animal Shelter, Halloween Town, The Strength Code, Bradford Portraits, Brad Korb Real Estate Group, Braun Chiropractic and Movement Therapy, Damon Steakhouse, The Price is Right, Burbank Bike Angels, Wheel of Fortune, Breakthrough Beverage, and tons more. And this auction for animals starting Friday, September 11th. What a great way to raise money. And you mentioned to me before we went on the air, Don, that starting Tuesday, we can actually start to see some of these items online. There's
21: Sorry,
20: the doggy.
21: That's my dog.
20: That's okay. What's the dog's name?
21: It's Bailey. She wanted to be in the interview. Yeah.
20: Bailey making a cameo, a barking cameo. It's
21: perfect. Starting on Tuesday is a preview. And the preview runs Tuesday, Wednesday, and Thursday. And then on Friday, we kick off the auction. So you can go on there and pre-shop.
20: Yeah.
21: Make a list of what you want to bid on. Mm-hmm. So you can come back Friday morning at 8 a.m. and be the first one in the door.
20: So exciting. And again, over 300 plus items, gift cards, gift baskets, the Disney stuff he's talking about sounds so cool, restaurant gift cards, entertainment experiences, and so much more. The auction for animals, the 7th annual auction for animals that will also hopefully now soon include something from us, iHeartRadio, iHeartMedia, right here in the beautiful city of Burbank as your Burbank neighbor. Want to help the animals of the Burbank Animal Shelter, so I'll work on getting a little something for you. We always have some extra concert tickets, theme park tickets, something around here, so I'll work on that for you, Dawn. Plus, next weekend during the Auction for Animals event online, they'll also have another kitten adoption event at the shelter on Victory Boulevard in Burbank. If you're down to swing on by for that, if you want to add a little kitten love to your world and your home. So easy, folks. Go online. online. You can start looking online on Tuesday and then start bidding. Get that credit card ready to start bidding on Friday. So many things are going to be rolling out all weekend long. A great way to raise much needed funds for these animals for the Burbank Animal Shelter and the volunteers of the Burbank Animal Shelter. All the info and your chance to bid, start bidding and checking out the items all right there at thevbas.org. Thevbas.org. Thank you so much, Dawn Burgess. Thanks for being an animal lover.
21: Thank
20: and
21: you.
20: Thanks for doing so much for all these little furry cuties, and we'll see you online for the big auction this weekend.
21: We really appreciate it. 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
2: Welcome back to iHeart SoCal. My name is EJ, and on the phone with me, I have Phil Hanlon, who is the VP of Long Beach Firefighter Association. Phil, thank you so much for joining us.
22: Absolutely. Thank you for having me.
2: All right, let's jump into it. The Long Beach World Trade Center 9/11 Memorial Stair Climb. It's happening Saturday, September 12th. Break it all down and tell us all about it.
22: Yeah, that's correct. The Long Beach World Trade Center 9/11 Memorial Stair Climb will be taking place on September 12th. That'll be at the Long Beach World Trade Center in downtown Long Beach. We'll be honoring the 9/11 and commemorating the losses of all the victims of September 11, 2001, the 25-year anniversary. We'd love to have everybody come join us. You can go to longbeachstairclimb.com to register to join us either for the climb or just to come down for the ceremony and the reception. It's going to be a family-friendly event.
2: Absolutely. So this year marks 25 years since 9/11. Why was it important to bring this event to Long Beach this year?
22: Yeah, absolutely. It's hard to believe it's been 25 years. And, you know, we have Long Beach World Trade Center. It's an iconic building, an iconic name. It obviously directly associates with the World Trade Center in New York. So it's something that we've wanted to do for a long time. And with the generation of adults right now that don't even have a living memory of 9/11, we recognize that we have firefighters that weren't even born in 2001, and so many more that were young children and don't have that living memory. And so those of us that remember, we made a promise to never forget. And so Long Beach is stepping up to do our part to make sure that we provide a memorial in remembrance and education so that we truly do make sure that we never forget.
2: Absolutely. And the fact that we are 3,000 miles away from it happening and you guys are stepping up and making sure that folks don't forget. I come in contact with people all the time, just being here on the radio and being on the station, that people have no recollection of it. And I remember being in school, watching it happen from our school bathroom window. Talk about a memory.
22: Yeah, absolutely. And those of us that, you know, were young adults or older at the time, everybody remembers exactly where they were when they heard about it.
2: Mm-hmm.
22: It's something that changed the whole nation. It changed the fire service. It really shaped a lot of how this world is currently today. And so it's just so important. It's just such a tragedy, tragic loss of life. And we want to make sure we have an honoring ceremony to remember that. But also, we're going to have a memorial reception. And one of the legacies of September 11th is how we all came together as a nation.
2: Correct.
22: And that is something that we would love to replicate. And if we were able to do it then, that means we're able to do it. And hopefully it wouldn't take a tragedy like it did to do that. So that's the vibe of the memorial reception. And we're going to have vendors there, food. Our title sponsor, Dignity, St. Mary's Medical Center, is going to be on hand as one of the vendors teaching life-saving skills. They've been with us since the beginning, since the inception of this idea of bringing this event to Long Beach, and they're great partners. We have a bunch of wonderful sponsors and a bunch of things planned just to make it a real special event for everybody. So come join us. Come together. Remember 9/11 with us. LongBeachStairClimb.com is the website again.
2: LongBeachStairClimb.com. You were saying that it changed fire service. How did it change it?
22: Yeah, it really changed the fire service. You know, when we look at what we're all standing here saying that we're willing to do, nothing really captures that sacrifice more than the 343 firefighters who died on 9/11.
2: Mm-hmm.
22: You know, when everybody was running away and when everything was in chaos, those firefighters stepped up to the Twin Towers, looked up at the fire and said, "All right, let's start climbing because people need us." And that really does capture exactly what we are as the fire service and what we're here willing to do every day, and it inspired me to become a firefighter. Mm-hmm. That's what inspired me to become a firefighter, and so many like us in my generation just drew inspiration from the 343 and FDNY in general, you know, and they just really showed what the fire department is all about.
2: You know what's interesting? I tell people all the time about being a firefighter. You literally are running in when everybody is running out, and you have to be mentally prepared for that.
22: Yes, absolutely. That's part of the job.
2: That is.
22: Yeah, we do our best, mm-hmm. and it's definitely unique to our culture. We're sort of on the same side of things as soldiers and police officers, nurses, emergency workers, but firefighters, we are our own unique culture as well. And but that's what we live for. We're here for you. If you have a tragedy or an emergency, we want to be there to be the ones to help try to make it better. And we can't let fear get in the way of that as much as we can affect it. So, yeah, we're running towards the danger to do whatever we can to help.
2: What does climbing those stairs symbolize for the people that are participating?
22: Oh, EJ, I love that question. Yeah, climbing the stairs. So it's kind of like I mentioned a minute ago, those FDNY firefighters looked up and just started climbing and be able to make it up to help people. So 110 stories of the Twin Towers is what we're trying to replicate. Mm-hmm. And when each step that you take is a symbolic act of remembrance, acknowledging the sacrifice that those firefighters made that day, and us all doing it together as a community is a way to collectively draw attention to what that day meant, and not just for the firefighters that were lost, but for everybody that was lost on 9/11.
2: You know what's interesting? When you talk about 110 flights, right, and you have all of your protective gear on, I could not even imagine thinking to myself, we have to climb all of these stairs just to make sure that everybody is up here, is out. And you don't think about you possibly losing your life in the process. All you're thinking about is doing. That is such a mentality that I feel like I will never have. Such a brave mentality.
22: Yeah, I agree. It's been inspiring to me my whole career. And that really does summarize what it's all about. And so, you know, that's why we come together and remember such an extraordinary display of that bravery. Those firefighters just started climbing. There was no question about it. We've got to start making some progress up these stairs. It doesn't matter how tall the building is. And we listen to the radio traffic. You hear that they actually did make it to where they were engaging the fire.
2: Oh, they did. Putting hose lines
22: in place. You know what's interesting? Yeah. You know what's interesting, EJ? Everything you just said is true. And the climb itself is very challenging. But once you get there, then the hard work starts, if you think about it. So that's what bringing all the gear and setting up the hose line. So it just really is remarkable to think about and to commemorate. And just so you know, we're not going to wear our turnout gear that day. This is going to be less about, you know, putting ourselves through that full physical feel. This is a community effort. So nobody needs to feel like they need to overdo it. If people do want to wear weighted vests, mm-hmm. or carry some equipment up to make it a little bit harder to make it feel a little bit more like the 343 did, then they're welcome to. But it's not about trying to just exhaust yourself. It's about the symbolic nature of climbing stairs to remember what they did.
2: So, Phil, for people that are listening right now, and we talked about this, for people that are just tuning in, is this event just for firefighters and first responders, or can members of the general public participate too?
22: Oh, I'm so glad you asked that. Yeah, I'd love to make that clear. This is for everybody. Mm-hmm. 9/11 is the responsibility of a whole nation to carry the legacy forward. And so we welcome everybody to join. And we've built it that way to be a family-friendly event. Community members, firefighters, first responders, whoever you are, we can accommodate 500 climbers. Mm-hmm. And so sign up right away because we're getting close to that number. But we can also accommodate an additional 800 people that want to come to be a part of the ceremony, stay for the reception. And that's all of the money that we raise goes to the National Fallen Firefighters Foundation and mm-hmm. another foundation called the FDNY Fire Family Transport Foundation, which is a New York-based foundation. And all the proceeds that the National Fallen Firefighters Foundation raises with stair climbs mm-hmm. goes directly into FDNY families. So please join us and definitely know that you're helping support these great causes and to be able to draw awareness to September 11th so that we never forget.
2: Never forget. Do you have to be in great physical shape to participate, or is the stair climb open for people that are different fitness levels?
22: It's open to anybody that has different fitness levels. You know, the ultimate goal would be to go up to the 22nd floor. Mm-hmm. And we have elevators that'll bring you back down, but you do that climb 5 times and that equals 110 stories. That's the ultimate goal, but nobody, that's the ultimate goal, but nobody needs to do that. You could climb the stair once, you could not climb the stairs at all and just come for the memorial. But either way, you're welcome to come. You don't have to even be in any kind of shape and you don't have to participate in the climb to come. So it really is just creating the space with many different ways for you to come and be a part of how we are going to commemorate September 11th together. Thanks for that question. That's another great question.
2: Listen, I got your back. I want to make sure that everybody comes out and just remembers, you know, Phil. Beyond remembering the victims, absolutely. What do you hope people take away from participating in this event?
22: Yeah, I think it's really important to remember that it was such a tragedy. Mm-hmm. But I remember very vividly how much we really felt together as a nation and as a people. And I think that's a way that we can honor those who we lost on September 11th, because that really did happen. And you remember, it was extraordinary how much we felt together as Americans. And these are polarizing times. So if there's ever been a time when we can realize, hey, we can do this and we can be there for each other. If it happened before, and let's not let it take a major tragedy to let it happen again. I would say that's something that I would like to draw from September 11th.
2: I tell you what, shout out to the first responders. It takes a special individual to just have a cool head and to be logical when there's crisis going around, you know what I mean? Going on around you.
22: Sure. Yes, sir. We do our best, but we appreciate all the support, all the love from the community, and it comes right back to you. We appreciate all of you.
2: Phil, the website and information one more time for people that are just tuning in. One last final push.
22: You got it. 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
2: And also the reception that's going to be happening after the stair climb, there's going to be food vendors, and it just sounds like it's a good time of people coming together to make sure that we never forget.
22: Got it. That's it. It's from 8 a.m. Is when the ceremony starts, and we'll go into the afternoon as long as people want to spend time. Hard stop at 5 p.m., but try to get there at 8. You really want to be there for the ceremony and the beginning of the reception.
2: Phil, thank you so much for jumping on and chatting with us. It was a pleasure, and much continued success.
22: Thank you very much, sir. The pleasure was all mine. Really appreciate the opportunity.
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7: This is Jeff Thomas, and I am here with State Senate District 26 candidate Sarah Hernandez. And this is Meet the Candidates, and welcome to the show, Sarah.
23: Thank you. Thank you for having me.
7: So great to have you here. You are running in an open Senate seat, right? For an open Senate seat right now, right?
23: Yes, very exciting. Not, you know, these seats don't come open very often. So it is, it's been a crowded race, and now we've narrowed it down to two.
7: To two Sarahs.
23: Two Sarahs. Not ideal, but.
7: and what separates you? Like, what makes you the person that people should really consider casting their ballot for?
23: Well, look, you know, I think this is a very progressive district, and I really believe what distinguishes me as a candidate is that I have really lived the challenges and opportunities of this district in so many different ways. In the classroom as a teacher, in the courtroom as a housing and immigration attorney, in the boardroom as a nonprofit founder and executive director, and then also as an elected leader. I'm currently the president of the LA Community College District, and it's really all of those lived experiences that have really informed my worldview and what we need to do to make California more affordable for everyday working families. And I think that that's really, really important that we have folks that are not just, you know, have a familiarity with politics in California, but really understand how the

0: wildly diverse district that has a lot of different needs. And so for me, it's really making sure that we represent voters across the district in a way that really can create real lasting change and improve people's life outcomes, whether we're talking about education, whether we're talking about healthcare, whether we're talking about making sure that California can institute universal child care, which we're behind the ball on that. The state of New Mexico has already instituted that as of November of 2025. It can be done. Those are things that I really care about as a mom, as someone who's worked in education and somebody who really wants to see California work for everyday families.
1: When you're talking to residents, people in the community, in the district, mm-hmm. like, what are they telling you? Like, what do they want? Because it is diverse.
0: Yeah.
1: And I'm sure everybody's, you know, has different priorities.
0: Yeah. I mean, affordability is the number one issue for everyone across this district, and I would venture to say across America right now. It is, but specifically in Los Angeles, it is getting harder and harder to afford everyday necessities. Much of that pertains to housing, but it also pertains to your utility bills. It also pertains to gas and to groceries. And I came into public service around education and educational opportunity because educational opportunity changed my life. But as I've gone through my work and my career, I've realized that there's so many other things that are just so important to making sure this state works. And so for me, it's really being focused on how do we make Los Angeles and California more affordable for young people. And a lot of that has to do with housing and housing affordability.
1: I mean, that is a big task, right?
0: Yes. Easier said than done.
1: It is. And honestly, when I listen to you, I'm like, well, that sounds great. And how do you actually like start making that happen, right?
0: Yeah. Well, so I, you know, after teaching and, you know, I realized very quickly through this nonprofit, there were a lot of barriers that my students faced that were really outside of my control as a classroom teacher. So I went on to law school and then I started working in City Hall around those issues and those barriers my students face around housing and homelessness and public transportation. And I then left City Hall and started practicing as a housing attorney. And I've been doing that work for 10 years. And it's really the reason why I'm running for office. It's not just because I know that we have this housing affordability crisis on our hands. It's because I've been doing this work for 10 years. I've been representing people that have been building housing of all types across California. And I know that it's really, really difficult to do that work. And so for me, I have a lot of different ideas about how we can streamline the process, how we make it easier to build housing, quite similar to how other states are doing that work. You know, there really is a policy and a regulatory issue when it comes to ensuring that we're building the housing that working families need.
1: So give me an example. You said there's housing and regulatory issues that are barriers.
0: Yeah. So for example, condominium development. We know that, you know, Los Angeles is the second largest city in the world. To say that everybody's going to be able to buy a single family home right out of college is probably pretty unrealistic in a place like LA. But we know that being able to buy a condominium is an entry point for so many young homeowners. And it creates, we know it's good for our communities because it creates real equity and investment in a neighborhood. You can own a condominium, get your foot in the door. Maybe you can buy something bigger as your family grows, but it's a real opportunity for homeownership. What I've seen in my work is that it's really hard to build condominiums across California. And that's because of some of the policies at play. Most of my clients will build housing and they'll put a condominium map on it, but it will never actually be sold as a condo. And that has to do with a lot of the policies that we have around construction defect liability, other regulatory policies that if tweaked, we could see more condominium development in places like Los Angeles, where it provides that opportunity for young people to actually, you know, get a piece of the pie, to be able to own something in LA and really build their families from there. So that's like a very in the weeds policy priority for me, but it's something that I think is absolutely essential, because what we're seeing in politics in California right now is a lot of people are telling us there's a housing crisis. A lot of people are saying we got to build more housing. We have to cut the red tape. But it doesn't mean a lot if we don't have leaders up in California, up in Sacramento, that actually understand the nitty gritty and the technicalities. Okay, what are the policies that we need to tweak to actually spur that sort of development that we want to

0: in our communities, where we can really actually help people get a piece of that California dream.
1: So why Sarah Hernandez?
0: So I think for me, this, you know, politics is a contact sport. It requires folks that have worked on the ground, whether it's in the classroom, in the courtroom. I do a lot of pro bono immigration work. I've been in a courtroom petitioning for asylum for my clients. I've been in the courtroom during deportation removal hearings. We are a community that is under attack, especially our immigrant neighbors. And so I believe that we need folks in Sacramento that have done this work on the ground and are willing to roll up their sleeves and get out there. And that is how we
1: mix it up, scrap a little bit.
0: Yeah, exactly. Not afraid to get dirty and really meet voters where they're at. And we've done that in this campaign. In the primary, we knocked on over 26,000 doors, all volunteers. And we're going to do that exponentially in the runoff. And I believe that that's what voters in this district want, is someone who's going to knock on their door, call them on their phone, text them, and really, you know, consistently try and understand how we make life better for people in this district. And we've already proven that in the primary. We came in first. We're leading by 12 points. And I feel really good about where we're going to be in November.
1: Well, good luck to you, Sarah Hernandez, running for State Senate District 26. Thanks for being on Meet the Candidates today.
0: Thank you so much for having me. I appreciate it.

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0: 104.3 MyFM. It is Valentine in the morning. Good morning, folks. Welcome to Labor Day. Here we are, Labor Day in the room, doing our thing. What's up, people?
1: Are you in labor?
0: Yes.
1: Oh, my
0: God. Labor Day.
2: Good job, Jill. Good job.
0: Very good. Very good. What do you think could do the best Labor Day or labor sounds?
2: Well, I think we're just going to believe Jill the most.
1: But I've never been in labor.
0: Yeah. You don't know.
1: But right? I have been in the room when people are in labor. Ooh. But I'm assuming that Val and Brian have.
0: Yep.
2: Yeah.
0: We were there.
1: Were you listening to me right now? Do you know what I just asked?
2: You asked if I was in the room with my wife when she was giving labor.
0: He was on his phone, to be fair, like looking at something else, so he looked very distracted.
2: Yeah. Definitely, Jill. Whatever you said.
0: I feel, speaking of labor and going prior to that, in some respects, and I know we're not going to test this, but you know the stuff that happens when Harry met Sally?
2: Mm-hmm.
0: She says, I'll have what she's having?
2: Yes.
0: I always feel like I could do that part pretty well.
2: Yeah, I've heard you make those sounds.
1: Yeah.
0: Isn't that odd, though?
2: Before.
0: It's odd, right?
1: As a woman, like you can make the female sounds? Is that what you're saying?
2: Those sounds aren't just for females, though. Men can be vocal if they want to.
0: Yeah, but mine sound female-ish is what he's saying. He's heard me do them before, for whatever reason.
2: let's not you know? Say any more about that. You guys.
0: Happy Labor Day. How you doing, Jillie?
1: I'm okay.
0: All right, John.
1: All right.
2: Feeling good, man.
0: Feeling good. All right, Brian.
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0: Going around the room, Tashi.
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0: So dandy. 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
0: Thank you, my man. You just got a promotion right there.
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0: What? Thank you, man. Have another. All right. 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How's it going? How you feeling? A lot of you probably have today off. If you do, good for you.
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0: 104.3 My FM. It is Valentine in the morning. How often do you wear a chain?
1: Every day.
0: Do you really?
1: Yeah, it was my dad's.
0: That's nice.
1: He left it for me, and I try and wear it every day.
0: It's a nice gold chain.
1: Thank you.
0: Yeah. I think I should become a chain guy.
1: We've been saying for a while that you should start
0: it. I know. I should. He's right. Puka shells. Maybe I start with that.
1: I could actually see that for you.
0: Thank you, my man.
1: Yeah.
0: I found something, and my son loves it, and I think I told you about it. It's this old, like, chain, but it's like a leather strap, so it's not really a chain, right? So it's a leather necklace, and it's like a circular piece of clay. It might have some druid-like symbols on it.
2: Okay.
0: And I think I got it at some medieval fair years ago, and my kid likes it, so he's been wearing it. My wife's like, what in God's name is that?
2: Oh, that's cool.
0: I know. It's neat from father to son.
2: Yeah.
0: I like that idea.
1: You showed that me a picture of that.
0: I did.
1: It looked like a, I don't know, like a pagan, like, I don't, something I would see at like a heavy metal concert or something. It was cool.
0: I have a different past. I have a checkered past you don't know about.
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104.3 MyFam. It is Valentine in the morning. If you are new to our show and you want to reach out and be part of it at any point, feel free to drop us a text at 310-43, 310-43. That comes right into our studio, and it's on a big screen right in front of us. So, I mean, hey, you have connection with a radio show, a way to reach out and be part of it. We'd love you to do that.

0: 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It is Val at 10 in the morning. I have a dinner with our boss tonight. We postponed this dinner a couple times due to sickness, due to whatever and stuff. So it's me and my wife and my boss and his wife. And he's a newer boss for us. And we're going to a very nice restaurant. I just don't know what to wear. Mm. You know? Don't most nice restaurants allow you to wear Vioris or Lululemons?
1: No.
2: No.
0: Are you sure?
2: No.
3: That's too relaxed.
1: Yeah. Right. Like sweats. You need at least a nice pair of jeans. At least.
2: Jeans? At least? Yeah. I don't think jeans.
3: No, jeans are fine if you dress it up with a nice shirt.
1: And some nice shoes.
3: Yeah.
0: Ugh.
1: Like boots.
2: Paul doesn't boots. Wear jeans.
1: Paul wears jeans?
2: I don't think so.
0: He wears jeans? Definitely. Around the office?
2: Oh. Well, I looked him in the eyes. I'm like you. Weird.
0: I only look at that man's eyes. I never look anywhere else. Oh, my God. You had some time with him the other day. Brian goes, you've got to talk about me the entire dinner tonight. Make sure you bring my name up. Give me some good pub because I had to work with Paul on a project, one of our bosses. I had to work with Paul on a project, and I want him to know how important I am to the company.
2: I didn't say the entire time. All I said was that if I feel like I could come up because I'm fresh in his mind, and if he's kind of like, hey, what's with this Brian guy? Just, you know, give me... Just lie and say that I'm competent.
0: Well, let's practice. Let's role play. Let's role play. You're him, and I'm me, and you bring you up. Good.
2: So I recorded this show with your producer, Brian. What's his story?
0: Did you listen back to it yet?
2: No, not yet. He hasn't sent it to me. He's kind of late in sending it to me.
0: Yeah, well, he's probably fixing the mistakes on it, quite honestly. But
2: You're saying I made some mistakes?
0: No, not you. I'm sure Brian did.
2: Really?
0: But I'm sure he'll get it right. Usually in the end, it sounds okay, but it takes a while to get that race finished with him.
2: It's interesting. I mean, your show's so successful that have a producer that, I mean, I would have thought that...
0: Yeah, I know, I know.
2: Wow, interesting.
0: Well, he doesn't run the board and do any editing or anything like that.
2: Who does?
0: That's all me. Oh. His dad was shocked and surprised to find that out.
2: I do not care for people talking negatively about their coworkers.
0: Well, I'm not talking negative. I'm just being honest about the guy. I think we should probably keep an eye out for somebody else. Mark Malinsky over at the Secret Show is pretty good.
2: No one likes him. Everyone has told me how terrible he is.
0: Really, Paul? They told you that?
2: Yeah.
0: Okay.
2: You're fired.
0: Who, me?
2: Yeah.
0: I will give you glowing recommendations and I'll blow you up.
2: Thank you.
1: Yesterday, I ran into Paul in the hallway and he asked me if I got his email. Now, I had not received an email from Paul. And for a split second, I said, do I lie? Like, I'm thinking to myself, what do I say?
0: Why would you lie?
1: Because I freaked out and I thought...
0: No, I haven't seen it. Did you send me one?
1: What was it about? I thought I might have missed it or deleted it.
0: Right. Which happens.
1: So I just blurted out. I said, oh, no, I didn't get an email from you. And he was like, well, that's weird. It went out to everybody. And I said, oh, gosh. I'm like, oh, I could have possibly.
3: Oh, is it the one about
1: not seen it?
3: Robin?
1: No, it was something else, something totally unrelated. And so then.
0: I don't know if I got that email.
3: I'm checking too.
1: This is what happened.
3: How many emails does he send everybody?
1: We went into Peek's office.
0: Yeah.
1: And they looked at the distribution list.
0: Right.
1: And it was this old list that Paul was given.
0: Okay.
1: And so there were 5 people on the list where there should have been probably 50
0: people. Gotcha.
1: So none of us got that email.
0: Oh, wow. Gotcha. And, was that email about?
1: It was something sales related and...
0: Oh, I got that email afterwards.
1: So we realized that...
0: Okay, gotcha.
1: Yeah, but I almost lied to him and then I realized honesty is the best policy. But
0: why would you do that?
3: And you helped him solve a problem by being honest.
1: By being honest. For a split second, I'd be like, yeah. Then like,
0: all right. So if he talks about you, all right, you're Paul, I'm me. Bring you up. Let's see where it goes.
1: Okay. All right. So I've only had a few interactions with Jill from your show. Tell me more about her. You guys have been together a long time, right?
0: It's, Paul, it's tough. I got to be honest.
1: Oh, gosh. Why?
0: That girl's been into me since she started working. Oh.
1: Please don't say that ever again to anyone.
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Fam, it is Valentine in the morning. If you're on Instagram, thank you for following the show. We appreciate that. At Valentine in the morning on Instagram. And then everyone's personal account is right beneath that.

0: 104.3 MyFM. It is Valentine in the morning. Here's to a great Labor Day weekend. If it's going well for you, fantastic. If you got to work, I hope work flies by. Because people do work. People got jobs, right? A lot of folks out there didn't get Monday off. They're like, hey, that's not fair. You know who has a weird Labor Day?
1: Who?
0: Labor and delivery nurse. Isn't that weird? Yeah. Kind of a strange. It's interesting to think about, you know. You can on your own time.
1: Okay, thank
0: so,
1: you.
0: Do that. We have been keeping track of things that John Camucci has said on the show. Not just things he said. Now, John is the youngest member of our show. John, you know, didn't know what Happy Days was, didn't know who the Fonz was, had no image of Fonzarelli wearing that leather jacket on a motorcycle. Didn't get any of that stuff. Didn't know the theme song, The Happy Days. Just not part of his life. He grew up later on and just never stayed home from school sick to watch any of those shows like a lot of us did. But we have been keeping track of some things that John Camucci says are having a moment. Oh. One of his catchphrases.
2: Okay.
0: Oh my God. Cirrus clouds are having a moment. Well. Cumulus clouds are having a moment, man. Look at those clouds out there.
2: I started this list when he said, do you notice everyone's talking about Christmas? Christmas is having a moment.
1: That's right.
2: Yeah, I stand by that.
0: Okay, obviously people were singing and that helps out with Christmas cheer. So we did that for Will Ferrell.
2: He also said, music, man. Music is having a moment.
3: Okay, that I actually think is more true now than it was when I said it. I'm looking at the Billboard Top 10 and there are so many talented artists. Artists that are so talented in their singing and their production.
0: But you know that every year there is a Billboard Top 10.
3: Yes, and I don't think that that music has the same stature that it does this year.
0: But it's still in the top 10.
3: Yeah, just because that's the most popular song at the time. But I think the
0: music...
3: Well,
0: it's the most popular song of the time this year, too.
3: But
0: so what you need is a top 10 of the top 10.
3: No.
1: What?
3: That's just a stretch. Listen, he backed that one up. I don't know. I bought it.
0: No. How are you buying that? This is a top 10 every year. There's always a number one song every year. So how can it be different than another year?
3: But I'm not saying this song is just the most popular this year. I'm saying the music in the top 10 this year is way more intense.
0: Top 10-ish?
3: No. That's not popularity. These incredible vocalists that could riff circles around other artists that are sometimes in the top 10 just because they have a catchy pop song. And this year, that top 10 stacked with talented musicians.
0: All right.
3: Sometimes you get in the top 10 by being lucky.
1: He's making sense.
0: No, he's not.
1: He is.
0: Do not. You two are drinking the Kool-Aid of music's having a moment.
3: Through
0: all right,
3: the roof.
0: Go on.
2: He also said walking is having a moment.
0: Yeah, okay. So yeah, you want to follow that up? Walking is having a moment.
1: I'd love to hear his explanation of that.
3: Can I have some context?
2: Walks. You said like people are like walking more than ever.
3: Well,
2: walks.
3: Hot girl walks were a trend for a minute, and I would say that yeah, that is a time when walking would have a moment.
2: The last thing I have
0: is having
2: here.
0: A moment. Oh my God.
2: He said male butts are having a moment.
0: Male butts are having a moment.
3: I stand by that. But a lot of people don't realize how important it is to have a nice glute sesh as a guy. Right? But there are some videos popping out. A lot of men, a lot of women going crazy over men with nice butts. And I don't remember seeing that growing up. Having a nice butt was never
0: you were
3: on my
0: a child.
3: Oh, I wish I had
0: Why would
3: that
0: you
3: list.
0: Be looking at men's butts as a child?
3: Oh, we hear what girls want growing up. It's always like, oh, the biceps, you want a big chest. I never heard butts these days. I hear a lot of butts.
0: Are there girls growing up right now going, oh, I want a good butt?
3: Yes.
0: No, there's not.
3: Yes, there are.
0: There's no little girl out there going,
3: get
0: when I grow up, I want to find a guy with a good butt.
3: Get on the internet.
2: What?
0: I'm on the internet.
1: I never thought about a guy's butt.
0: Until he said it.
1: Until high school. But you're still a kid.
3: I was mostly talking about high school age. Yeah, I'm not 5 years old thinking about butts, you know, but in high school, yeah.
0: You thought about butts then?
3: Yeah, I thought about, wow, I wish I had nicer biceps. I don't really remember butts as much. But these days.
0: So now you think because you're going, I don't need the biceps, I need the butt.
3: I need
0: Young
3: both.
0: Men are saying that about themselves when they look in the mirror?
3: Absolutely.
0: All right. Well, don't do that. And I don't think butts are having a moment.
3: Says the guy with the biggest booty in here.
2: I do think butts are having a moment, though. Like look at Kim Kardashian, Nicki Minaj, and like this is.
0: Oh, those moments have passed, though. Those butts are gone. They're now in yesteryear.
2: But now it's the year of the man butt.
0: Wait, is this the year of the man butt, or was last year the year of the man butt?
1: Was male butt having a moment, or just butt?
2: Well, I don't know anymore. It was just butts.
0: Conjunction, now junction, what's your function?
1: Oh my gosh.
0: But I thank you for listening to this show. For whatever reason you find humor in this show, God love you. You're doing God's work. Thank you very much for that.
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1: We are going to play Two Truths and a Lie coming up next. 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

0: 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It is Valentine's morning. Time for today's dumb game. We call it Two Truths and a Lie. Yes, Jill?
1: I thought we were all doing it together.
0: Oh, really?
2: Yes.
0: Oh, okay. Was that something you want to do? Or?
2: I would like to.
0: Okay. We call it
3: Two Truths and a Lie.
0: That's why we didn't do it all together. It's a train wreck.
4: Popcorn it.
0: So we need like a beat to it, like Two Truths and a Lie.
2: Okay.
4: Nice.
0: We call it
3: Two Truths and a Lie.
2: There it is.
0: Good morning, Don. How are you today?
5: Doing great. How are you guys?
0: We're doing good. You know the game's called Two Truths and a Lie. You have to pick out the liar. Are you ready?
5: I'm ready.
0: All right. I will start this, my friend. I once spent one month at a seminary on Fisher's Island.
6: My senior year in high school, I was asked to perform at halftime of the Hula Bowl. And I held the American flag.
4: I haven't bought underwear in 10 years.
0: What do you think, Don? Who's the liar? Myself, Jill, or John?
5: I have to go with John, and I hope he is.
4: That's the truth.
0: John, you have not purchased underwear?
4: I have not purchased new underwear in 10 years.
2: What? Please tell me people are buying them
4: right
2: for you.
4: Right before I graduated college, I knew someone who worked at an underwear company, and they needed to do a photo shoot at some house that they could stage as a party house. So as a thank you, they gave each of my roommates pallets of underwear, and it has lasted me ever since.
2: How nice.
4: Never had to buy new underwear.
7: Were you the underwear model in these pictures?
4: All of us were, yeah.
7: Where are these pictures?
0: Are these pictures?
4: Oh. I don't know. Who knows?
0: No, you do know. Come on, who was the brand of underwear?
4: It was Ethica, some St. Patrick's Day shoot for Ethica underwear.
7: We're going to call Ethica.
0: Somebody will find that Ethica St. Patrick's Day shoot underwear. Somebody, the Valentine private investigation team has been activated.
4: Ooh, wow. Good luck.
2: Whoa.
0: Don, thanks, buddy. I appreciate you.
5: All right. Thank you, guys.
0: All right.
4: What about you guys?
0: Jill, who's that lying? A truth or a lie?
2: Oh, do we say, though? So then that way the next contestant doesn't know who's
4: well,
2: possible.
4: Well, because just, you could lie twice.
0: Nobody says who's doing the lying in this thing, right?
2: Mine's the truth.
0: Yours is the truth?
2: I performed at halftime of the Hula Bowl my senior year in high school.
0: And you held the American flag?
2: And I held the American flag.
0: Wow, so full of details. I'm curious about that. I obviously did not spend 1 month at a seminary on Fisher's Island.
7: That was the most believable one to me.
0: So was it really? Yeah.
7: Yeah.
0: It was actually 2 months. Oh. No. Imagine me being a priest.
2: Yeah, actually. I could.
0: Oh, okay. Emmeline, good morning. How are you today?
8: Good morning. I'm great.
0: Very good. How do I say your name? Is it Emmeline?
8: Yes. You said it right.
0: Perfect. Okay, two truths and a lie. Here we go, okay? I once played alto saxophone in a jazz band in West Germany.
6: I'm in the background of the Britney Spears music video for her song, You Drive Me Crazy.
4: I starred in my high school's high school musical play.
0: Who's telling the lie?
8: Sounds like you, Valentine.
0: You don't think that I played alto saxophone in a jazz band in West Germany?
8: Oh, shoot. Okay, hold up.
0: No. You already called it. I'm so sorry. Yes, I did, actually.
8: Okay.
0: After high school, that summer after high school, I went on a jazz band tour through Europe, and West Germany was one of our stops. It was West Germany at the time. How crazy is that? Unterwassen, to be correct. Unterwassen, West Germany. Guten Morgen! Thanks, Emmeline.
8: Good. Oh, man. All right. Thank you.
0: You take care. Bye-bye. Which one of you is lying?
4: I did star in our high school musical play. I was band kid number 3 in the status quo scene.
0: Okay, now listen. All right, so hold on. He was band kid number 3 and he starred in it, he said.
4: Yeah, I was in the middle of the whole dance at one point.
0: I think Emmeline might be calling
4: that. No chance.
0: Calling BS on that.
4: It was a great role.
6: I was not in the Britney Spears music video for You Drive Me Crazy.
0: Seems like it's plausible, like you could have been or something.
6: Thank you, yes.
0: Good morning, Carmella. How are you?
9: Hi, how are you guys?
0: We're doing good. Okay, here we go. Two truths and a lie. I once took my shirt off at a taping of The Big Bang Theory.
6: My dance team competed at nationals with a routine to all Beatles songs.
4: My freshman year, I tried out for the football team, but I got hit so hard by a senior in a tackle that I quit.
0: All right, Carmella, who do you think is lying here?
3: It's a tough one. Okay. I would have to go with John.
4: That is a lie. I knew better than to try out for the football team.
0: Oh, yeah. Like your underwear model was not going to be on the football team. No way. All right, there it is.
6: Nice.
0: Carmella, you win. Congratulations.
3: Thank you.
0: You had no doubts about me getting shirtless at the Big Bang Theory?
3: I could see you do that.
0: So wait, you guys can see me do that and also be in the seminary.
6: Yes.
0: Yeah. He's just stripping father. And Jill, yours is true too?
6: Yes, we went to Nationals and our whole routine was just a bunch of Beatles songs, a whole medley.
0: Oh, wow.
6: Yes.
0: That's awesome. Who edited that music?
6: I believe you did.
0: Yeah, it was me.
6: Yes.
4: Oh
0: my gosh, that stuff was a bear. I'd have my wife over my shoulder. Make an edit. If you could just do that. Wait, Well, listen, Carmella, hang on. We'll get you all set, okay?
3: Great. Thank you so much, guys.
0: Thank you, love. Hang on. My wife was the coach of Jill's dance team. That's how we met years ago.
6: Yes.

0: My fam, it is Valentine in the morning. Would you guys pay $100 for me on Cameo?
1: I would not.
0: Because I give it to you for free.
1: Yes. Yeah. But
0: well,
1: I
0: you're
1: going to
0: start paying for it. I'll tell you that right now.
1: I feel like people would.
0: Would you go on Cameo? Would you do it? People pay for you for sure. Disney freaks? Oh, my God.
1: Disney freaks? I would do Cameo.
0: Yeah.
1: Yeah.
0: What would you charge?
1: $20.
2: No, you got to go
0: the same as me.
1: I'm not worth $100.
0: You are worth so
1: people
0: much more
1: would
0: than
1: not $100. Pay $100
0: for me. No, they would.
1: No.
0: But so they don't. So then we lower our prices. But we start at $100. If we all start equal, John can start cheaper. But you and I need to start the same. You need to start the same. Otherwise, you'll undercut me every time. And I'll never make any money. Because people will go to you.
1: Okay, so then why don't you lower?
0: No, because we want to make money.
1: We're not going to get any people that are going to pay $100.
2: Guys, I've looked up some people in the building.
0: Big Boy's at $150.
2: He's at $150.
0: Big Boy's at $150. Louis G puts his head in a toaster. He's at like $75.
2: He's at $50.
0: Oh, okay. You know?
1: 50. We could do 50.
0: No, but he's not lead. Big Boy's a lead. You and I are leads.
2: Yeah.
1: I'm not a lead.
0: You are
2: Jill,
0: a lead.
2: Stop it.
0: Stop it.
2: Valentine and Jill in the morning. Put it on.
0: We could do it together and charge $200. That'd be
1: no.
0: a big thing.
1: No, right. No.
0: So, but you go $100, I'll go $100. And we try it out for a week, see what happens. See if anybody sends any money on us. And we'll put effort into our stuff. Brian, you can make some money on this too, buddy.
2: I would be so embarrassed when no one... It's too embarrassing.
0: No, it's not.
2: 0.0 people would...
0: So we let it go for like a week, then we take it down if it's no good.
1: I feel bad charging $100.
0: Didn't we say all the money we make on Cameo, a portion of the proceeds goes to charity?
1: Okay, if it's going to charity, then...
0: No, a portion of the proceeds would go to charity. It's not going to charity. A portion of the proceeds go to charity. Would you guys spend a couple bucks every now and then on a Cameo for us so we can make some money around here?
2: Here's the plan.
0: What's the plan?
2: We start, hear me out on this, okay. At $2.
0: Oh, God.
2: Hold on. We do like 20 cameos. We get those stars up, 5.0 rating, 20 buys, and then we up the price to 100, 200 maybe. So then they see it and they're like, wow, this guy's got 20 buys at $100. Like, people want this. High stars, that's high price.
0: What are we going to do, though, if we start at $2 and all of a sudden we got like 800 cameos in queue that we got to do for
2: $2?
0: We bust
2: them out. That's the cost of business. And then we supply and demand, raise that price, and
0: what
2: it makes
0: Cameo
2: even more
0: What does charge?
2: Sense. They want 25%, I think.
0: God!
1: What do we do as a show? All of us.
0: Yeah, then how do we split the money, then?
1: Just, and, it goes into like a Valentine okay. in the Morning fund.
0: And who controls that fund?
1: You will.
0: Okay, cool. Oh,
1: I trust you.
0: That's a bad idea. Guys, guess what the Valentine in the Morning team bought this week? What? New windows. Yeah, but then he's riding our coattails because you and I have been doing this longer, and then he's getting more money off of that because of you and I doing it longer.
1: Well, no, it's like a group effort, so it's all of us.
2: We should proportion it out.
0: All right, based on years of service. we'll do it like this. That's kind of unfair because you just started right. So based on the number of radio stations you've worked at, that'll be how many have you worked at, Jill?
1: 3.
0: John, you?
2: 2.
0: Okay, Brian?
3: 3 or 4?
0: All right, I'm just at 27. So that seems kind of fair to me. All right, we're thinking about Cameo. Would you guys pay a couple of bucks for us on Cameo for birthday greetings or graduation greetings or, you know, anything like that?
1: There's a section in there for pep talks.
0: Pep talks?
1: You'd be good at that.
0: First sip.
2: Ooh.
0: A Cameo first sip directed towards you specifically or your friends specifically.
3: That's not bad.
0: That's not bad. But, you know, they've had cutbacks recently at iHeart, and we're not all making as much as we used to, per se. So, let's go! All right, this is Valentine in the Morning.
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0: 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It is Valentine in the morning. If you're out moving about on this Labor Day weekend, I hope it's going well for you. I appreciate you taking the time to listen to our show. You can always take us with you wherever you go on the iHeartRadio app as well. Just open up the app and boom, we're right there. Coming up later on this hour, have you ever been in this spot? What went wrong when you were house sitting for somebody? Text in at 31043.
1: Evelina said that she heard some noise at the pool pump when she was house sitting for her aunt and uncle. So she just decided to push down on a lever. She wrote, "Took me a few minutes to realize I was draining my aunt's pool."
0: Uh-oh, don't just push a random lever.
1: No, you can't do that.
0: What went wrong when you were house sitting for somebody? It is the battle of the sexes. Reps in the menace, Ms. Frank works a security guard. What's up, Frank?
2: Good morning, guys.
3: Hey, man.
1: Representing the ladies, her name is Kimberly. She works as a pharmacy technician and enjoys cooking. Let's hear it for Kimberly.
0: What's up, Kimberly?
4: Good morning, everybody. Good morning.
0: Good morning. Here's how it works, Kimberly. I'm going to ask you a few questions. Frank, Jill's going to be asking you the questions. Best out of three wins, still tied at the end of regulation. We go to a not-so-tough tiebreaker question. Let us start with the ladies. In Pixar's The Incredibles, what does fashion designer Edna Mode insist the superhero costumes not have?
4: Oh my god, I love that movie, but I don't remember, so I'm just going to...
0: You can't have this. The costumes cannot have this.
4: Oh, I can't recall, so maybe like a logo, design?
0: No, capes. I don't want them to have capes. Really? I don't even know what it sounds like.
5: No capes.
0: No capes. No capes.
5: We're back.
4: Yeah,
5: no capes for you.
4: Good one, yeah.
1: Frank, what is the name of the baby in The Incredibles?
2: Jack.
1: That's right.
0: Current score, guys on the board, 1-0. What blanket with sleeves became a best-selling infomercial item?
4: Oh my god, Snuggie.
0: Oh my god, you have one, don't you?
4: I wanted one, but my parents didn't buy me one.
0: The Snuggie.
4: I remember that.
0: From no Snuggie.
1: Frank, speaking of infomercials, what yellow towel acts like a super absorbent sponge?
2: A Shamwell?
1: Yeah, that's right.
0: We should do like a week of prizes where it's just as seen on TV.
5: That'd be so fun.
1: Yeah,
0: Shamwow, Snuggie, all those things, right? Current score, 2-1, guys. You got to get this right, Kimberly, or Frank wins. Here we go. What wrestler plays a concerned parent in the comedy Blockers?
4: Oh, I have never watched that movie, so John Cena?
0: That's correct. Nice guess. Yeah. That's a wrestler that you knew. Nice job.
4: Oh, my God.
1: And Frank, Lady Gaga was nominated for an Oscar for playing Ally in what film?
0: No.
2: I can see it. I don't know it. I'm sorry.
0: Oh, no, dude.
1: A Star is Born.
2: I know.
0: Oh, shoot. All right. That means we go to a not-so-tough tiebreaker question. Holler out your name if you know the answer. Your name will be your buzzer. Wait until Brian Burton finishes asking the question before you buzz in.
6: What's the most embarrassing thing you've looked up online?
2: Frank.
4: Kimberly.
0: Frank?
2: Gummy bears?
0: Why would a gummy bear for your kid be embarrassing?
2: Well, because gummy bears from the cartoon show from a long time ago, because I like watching it.
1: Gummy bears bouncing here and there and everywhere. Okay.
2: Jill knows it, yes.
0: Who did something embarrassing? Was it you or was it Frank there? I'm not sure everybody involved in this is now embarrassed.
3: Gummy bears.
0: All right, Frank, Battle of the Sexes Championship certificate. Post it on social, use the hashtag Valentine in the morning. You share that with Pride, okay?
2: Oh, thank you so much, you guys. Thank you.
0: You're so welcome. Well, listen, as you exit the stage, Kimberly, this moment is entirely yours. You take it away.
4: Good job, Frank. Thank you, guys.
2: Thank you so much.
0: Thank you.
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0: 104.3 MyFam. It is Valentine the morning. Hey, Claudia, how are you?
1: Good. How are you guys doing?
0: Doing all right. What went wrong when you were house sitting?
1: Actually, it was my brother's house sitting my house. One of my brothers. We went away for the weekend, and I had him house sit my house. And I mostly asked him to do it because I wanted him to watch my cat.
0: Yeah.
1: So he actually decided to have a party with my cousins and his friends. And I specifically had told them, don't leave the back door open because the cat will get out. She's an indoor cat.
0: Oh.
1: Obviously, the party got a little too crazy and they left the back door open. They were going in and out of the house. And not only did they break my bathroom mirror, they lost my cat.
2: No!
3: No!
0: 7 years of bad luck and no cat.
1: Yeah, or so they thought they lost my cat because he told me that they all went down the neighborhood looking for the cat, and in her true catitude form, was hiding in the closet the whole night.
0: Good for her. And these goofballs are walking down the street. Here, kitty, kitty!
1: All of them. They were all... And I was mad about the mirror, but I was laughing about the cat. I'm like, I'm just glad she's okay.
0: Oh, thank God, right.
1: Yeah.
0: Thanks, Claudia.
1: Thank you guys for having me on. Have a good day.
0: You got it. Have a great day. Bye-bye.
1: Okay.
0: You guys can text in at 31043. How are you, Shannon?
4: I'm great. How are you?
0: Doing good. So what happened in your house sitting? What happened?
4: So it was Thanksgiving, and my husband and I decided to smoke a turkey, and it was the first time we had ever smoked anything. So as he was changing out the wood chips from inside the smoker, he tossed the ash and the used ones into a trash can that happened to be plastic. And so the plastic melted from the heat and then caught the side of the house on fire. And the people we were just house sitting for had just gotten their entire house repainted.
2: Oh, no. My gosh.
0: Did the house catch on fire?
4: Just the side of the wall. And then we were able to put it out very quickly, but it was all singed and burned and black and sooty.
0: No.
4: So... Yeah, we had little extra expense for Thanksgiving that year.
0: Let me ask you this. Did you basically wash that rabbit, put it back in the cage? Did you paint that house and just say nothing happened?
4: No, we definitely told them what was going on.
0: Oh, you
4: and
0: did.
4: We paid to replace everything.
0: Got
4: and they
0: it.
4: Were
0: okay.
4: Very cool and calm about it. But we felt awful, of course. And so we house sat and caught their house on fire.
0: Yeah. How'd the turkey come out?
4: It was delicious.
0: Thanks, Shan. Have a great day.
4: Thank you. You too.
0: All right, love. Bye-bye.

0: 104.3 MyFM. It is Valentine in the morning. Good morning, Elisa. How are you today?
1: I'm doing well. How are you?
0: We're doing pretty good. So you're house sitting and something goes wrong. What was it?
1: Okay, I was supposed to be house sitting. I didn't ever show up. I completely forgot about it. And I was supposed to be watching the cat as well.
0: Yeah.
1: And she never gave me a key, so it completely slipped my mind. And she texted me on her way home, "Hey, I'm coming home. How's my cat?"
2: Oh, no.
1: And I totally panicked.
0: No.
1: And rushed right over to her house to make sure the cat was even still alive. And the cat wasn't inside her house, so she had left it outside so I would bring it inside at night. So I had to tell her what happened. She was very upset. And so I went outside to go find the cat. I found the cat, brought it inside, tried to feed it.
0: Yeah.
1: He freaked out. He ran away. And so I left. And she texted me when she got home, "The cat you put in my house is not my cat."
2: Oh my
0: no,
2: God.
0: No.
2: Oh,
0: that's
2: no.
0: Amazing. That is amazing. You grabbed the wrong cat?
1: I grabbed the wrong cat.
0: Oh, my gosh.
2: Where's the real cat? Is the cat okay?
1: She had to search. It took her about an hour to find him. She's like, "He's here. He's safe." But, yeah, she lived in a back house. Her landlords were in the main house, and so
0: gosh.
1: I brought their cat inside.
0: And
1: they're probably just watching. What is she doing?
2: How many days was she gone?
1: Like 5.
2: Okay.
0: Do you know the story about my sister? Do you know that story, Jill?
2: Which one?
0: Noreen, and when she was watching that person's house.
2: I don't think
0: the
2: I do.
0: Story. You don't know that? I'm hesitant to like tell it. I want to like tell it, but I always have due regard for little ears in the back of the car and stuff like
2: yeah.
0: that. I don't know. Do I go for it, Brian?
3: I say go for it. Live on the edge.
1: Go for it.
0: All right, Elisa, this one's on you, okay? You're the one who's saying go for it. I'll try and tell it quick, and I'll try and keep it as easy peasy as possible. My sister is watching her next door neighbor's bunny rabbit, right?
2: Okay.
0: And they had a bunny that lived out in the backyard in a cage, because some people do that, the cage out backyard. You have indoor and outdoor bunnies.
2: That's what we had.
0: So you had a cage out back?
2: Yes.
0: Okay, so the bunny lived in the cage out back, and my sister at the time was house sitting and watching, and she also had like a big German shepherd. So one day, the big German shepherd, her big German shepherd, while she's house sitting in the lady's house, shows up with said animal to the back door. And my sister's like, oh, my God, this is horrible. And, you know, you've got that picture, right?
3: Yeah.

0: My fam, it is Valentine in the morning. Gosh. My sister cleaning it up, washing it off, putting it back, and the lady's like, this is right out of Pet Sematary. What is going on?
1: Gosh.
0: You'd never heard that story before?
1: Never.
0: It's so weird because I think I've told you like every story about my life over the years. I never heard that one.
1: I know a lot about you. I mean, we've known each other for over 20 years. So
0: right, exactly.
1: I know a lot, but I don't remember that story at all.
0: Wow. A brand new Valentine's story for you. What an exciting day.
1: It was very fun.
0: Yeah, that's a big day for you right there. Hello, Chris.
2: Good morning, everyone. How are you?
0: Good morning. Good morning. Go ahead.
2: So my boyfriend at the time was house sitting for his best friend and his family. So what we did is he had a pet snake, and it wasn't just an ordinary snake. It was a rather large snake where you had to feed it a rabbit to eat. So my boyfriend said, well, do you want to go in with me while I feed it? I said, no, I'll wait out here. So I'm in the living room, and in order to feed the snake, you have to cover the face so that it doesn't see the rabbit going in. So I'm sitting in the living room waiting for him to come out, and I hear him screaming and hitting against the wall, and I'm screaming at him, telling him, stop it, you're scaring me. And he's still doing it. I'm thinking, what a jerk he is. So he comes out. I said, what are you doing? And he's holding his forearm. He goes, does this look like I'm trying to scare you? The snake bit him, and he's bleeding all along his arm.
1: Oh, no. What did you do? Did you just suck the venom out?
2: Heck no.
0: No. That's not what the type of snake was. There's no way. That was a constrictor.
1: Oh.
0: There's no venom to suck out of his arm.
1: I don't know. If a snake bites me, I'm sucking on it.
0: That's not how it works. They don't even tell you to do that.
1: I thought that's what you were
0: if you got bit by a rattlesnake, don't suck the venom out. Go call the emergency services.
1: Oh, gosh.
0: That's like a wives tale or something.
1: We're all learning, you know? We're all learning.
0: So the snake tried to swallow him? Because this was a huge snake, obviously.
2: Yeah, it bit him on the forearm, so he had two fangs. I mean, it was just like it ripped the skin down.
0: Oh my God.
1: Gosh.
0: What part of, hey, call it your funny stories. What part of that did you miss?
2: I thought it was funny now.
0: Oh, I'm sure it was hilarious at the time, right? Yeah. Is he okay? Is your boyfriend okay?
2: Well, he's my ex-boyfriend, so I guess.
0: Oh, a couple of scars on the arm and you kick him to the curb. Wow. How big was that snake? Yeah. Did you ever actually see it?
2: I did. It was like three big fish.
0: Tanks.
2: What do you call those fish thingamajiggers?
3: Like, what is
0: tanks?
2: They're huge.
3: Why are we getting
0: that's
3: snakes?
0: That's like a zoo animal, isn't it?
3: Yeah, it doesn't make sense to me.
0: It's like an anaconda.
3: You want a pet you can play with. What are you going to do with a snake?
2: Yeah, I don't know. No,
0: snakes aren't that bad. Some people I know have snakes and they sit on their shoulder or do whatever.
3: And that I get more. But
0: the thing, if you have a pet that can eat you, that's always a bad thing in my opinion.
2: Yeah.
0: Wow.
2: But that's my story.
0: Chris, thank you very much.
2: Can I ask you, can I please be in your Christmas list, please?
0: Yes, yes, of course. Put you in the Valentine in the Morning family Christmas card list.
2: Thank you, guys.
0: All right, thank you, love. Hang tight.

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3: Greetings, loved ones. Let's take a journey.

0: 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It is Valentine in the morning. Hope you're having a great Labor Day. I mean, you're up. That's not great, right? You'd rather be sleeping in, but you know what? We're up and we're right here with you. Coming up later on this hour. What's going on over there?
1: He's a new chair.
2: He's always adjusting.
3: Bring my chair. Yeah,
1: they finally got a new one.
3: I got a brand new one just like you guys.
1: And you're not used to like how swiftly it moves and it's so smooth moving around. Yeah.
0: But I feel like there's a lot of banging going on.
1: It's his feet.
3: Yeah.
0: Why am I hearing it though? Like in my headphones?
3: I think it's everything over here is a little bit rustier.
0: What?
3: That's what I'm going with.
0: Okay.
3: Locking it in.
0: You said you'd have a talk with him.
2: I will eventually. All right. I've been putting it off.
0: Have you? Okay.
2: But eventually I will do that.
0: All right. So later on this hour, what did you learn about your parents that shocked you?
3: So I recently heard over a conversation with my mom that Aerosmith used to stay at her house.
0: What? Aerosmith used to stay?
3: Yes.
0: At your mom's house?
3: And she dropped this so casually. She was like,
0: Tyler just hanging out in the living room?
3: One night when Aerosmith was in my house, and I said, Mom, what do you mean? Like, you can't just casually drop this information. I guess, like, my late grandpa, he used to be some, like, hotshot attorney. And he has represented Snoop Dogg. He represented Aerosmith. And so sometimes when they would need a place to stay in town, they would stay at my mom's house.
1: Oh, my gosh.
3: And I was like, how have you never brought this up in my childhood? How wild.
0: Which side of the family? Mom's side or dad's side?
3: Mom's side.
0: How are you not rich?
3: I don't know. I think Sweet Emotion is about my mom.
0: Here we go, then.

0: Hey, Deborah. Hey, Deb. This one's about you.
1: Is this my dad?
0: Dude. So Aerosmith used to hang out at the house?
1: Yeah. Aerosmith, I guess, had stayed over a number of times at my mom's house.
0: At your mom's house.
1: How wild.
0: It was her dad.
1: Right.
0: She's a little kid. Aerosmith is hanging out in the living room.
1: Right. And she like barely knew who they were at this point because she was so young. But yeah, just Aerosmith would come through. She said they were super nice. Steven Tyler
0: and
1: would always
0: spend the night and stuff?
1: Yeah. And take time to talk to her. I guess they had an extra spare or two bedrooms. And they'd come through.
0: That's great. Any pictures of this?
1: You know, I don't know.
0: There's got to be.
2: She has to.
1: I would imagine
2: somewhere.
1: They would.
0: There's
1: right? got
0: to be pictures. Dig into that shoebox. Find them. That's amazing.
1: Pretty crazy.
0: All right. So what'd you learn about your parents that shocked you? It is a battle of the sexes. Represent the men. His name is Jose. Works as a mechanic. Enjoys going to the movies. What's up, Jose?
3: Hey, good morning.
4: Hey, good morning.
2: Representing the ladies, her name is Cynthia. She's retired and enjoys baking. Let's hear it for Cynthia.
0: Cynthia, what's up, Cynthia?
5: Good morning.
0: Good morning. Here's how it works, Cynthia. I'm going to ask you a few questions. Jose, Jill's going to be asking you the questions. Best out of three wins, still tied. The end of regulation. We go to a not-so-tough tiebreaker question. Let us start with the ladies. Do you need a minute to fix that chair?
1: Oh, could you hear that, too?
0: Yeah, but I'm just looking over, and all he's doing is playing with all the knobs. All right, here we go. Starting with you, Cynthia. Who replaced Kathy Lee Gifford as co-host of Live with Regis and Kathy Lee?
5: The blonde.
0: The blonde. Kelly Ripa is correct. But you didn't say that. Kelly Ripa.
2: Jose.
5: Kelly Ripa, yeah.
2: Who then replaced Regis Philbin on Live with Regis and Kelly?
3: Mr. Ryan Seacrest.
2: No, before him it was Michael Strahan.
0: All right.
3: First two things are wrong.
0: Current score is 0-0. What British band won the Grammy for Album of the Year in 2013 for Babble?
5: Babble. Oh, jeez. I don't know.
0: Mumford and Sons.
5: Oh, okay.
2: Jose, what British band released albums called X and Y and Music of the Spheres?
3: Coldplay.
2: Yes. That's right.
0: All right, guys aboard. Current score 1-0. Got to get this right, Cynthia, or the men win. Here we go. Who plays Alfred in Batman Begins, The Dark Knight, and The Dark Knight Rises?
5: Batman
0: Begins, The Dark Knight, and The Dark Knight Rises.
5: Michael Caine?
6: I'm Michael Caine.
0: That is correct.
2: And Jose, Michael Caine gives Sandra Bullock a total makeover in what film?
3: Miss Congeniality.
2: We're not going to take that?
0: Miss Congeniality? What did you say? What did you say again?
3: Congeniality. Oh, come on.
2: Oh, it's Miss Congeniality.
0: Wait, what is he trying to say? Let me hear you say it again.
3: Miss Congeniality.
0: Miss Congeniality.
7: I don't know.
0: What do you think he's trying to say?
2: What is he trying to say?
0: Is he just mispronouncing it?
2: I think so, but...
1: What else would it be?
0: Well, I know that, but then I'm like, I don't know.
3: Oh, man.
2: But I guess in the history of Battle of the Sexes, we got to go with what the real answer is.
0: So you're not going to take that?
7: I don't think so.
0: Give it to me one more time. Go ahead.
1: This is...
3: Miss Congeniality.
0: He's missing that N.
7: That's not the right answer.
0: You're mispronouncing the word. Yeah. Wow. The word is being mispronounced, Jose. It's congeniality, and you're saying congeniality. Right.
7: Are they going to accept that on Jeopardy or something? Come on, guys.
2: Right?
7: Let's be professionals here.
2: You're right, Brian.
0: You're comparing this show to Jeopardy? You're comparing anything we do to professionalism?
7: I just
0: a second ago, I'm Michael Caine. I mean, did Alex do that?
7: Brilliant. That was right. He wishes.
0: All right, listen. I'm sorry.
5: Tiebreaker.
0: I know. Listen, we get it. We get it, okay? You don't have to move it along. We know what's happening here. All right, let's go to a not-so-tough tiebreaker question. Holler at your name to know the answer. Your name will be your buzzer. Wait until Brian Burton finishes asking the question before you buzz in. And again, your name is your buzzer. Go ahead.
7: What's the strangest thing you own?
3: Today.
0: What do you got on that, Jill?
2: Now it's my up to me?
0: Yeah.
7: Oh. You hold the power.
2: No, I don't. I don't know.
0: Who'd you hear first?
7: I think it was Cynthia.
0: Who'd you hear first, Jill?
2: Cynthia.
0: All right, Jill has decided Cynthia.
2: I don't know.
0: Cynthia, what's your answer to the question?
5: A pair of red, ugly shoes.
2: Ladies win. Cynthia, you won a Battle of the Sexes championship certificate. Post it on social. Use the hashtag Valentine the Morning and share it with pride.
5: Oh, thank you guys so much.
0: Nice job. Well, listen, Jose, as you exit the stage, I was on your side, buddy. But this is your moment. Say whatever you like.
6: All right, guys. Thanks for letting me play. Have a good one.
0: You got it. Hey, listen. Hang on. I want to take care of you because I'm the only one that cared about you.
2: No,
0: okay?
2: Come on. Stop.
0: I'm
2: no.
0: The only one
2: what?
0: That stood up for you. No. For Miss Congeniality. Can you hang on, Jose?
6: All right.
0: All right. My man. Hang on, guys. I'm going to take care of you. Hang on. I can't put him on hold. I don't know what happened over
7: technical
0: there.
7: Difference.
0: People are coming for you on the text line already.
7: I can see it.
0: 31043.
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0: 104.3 MyFam. It is Valentine's morning. Hi, Karen. Good morning. How are you today?
1: Well, hello, hello.
0: So, what'd you find out about your parents that surprised you?
1: Well, I found out about my mother that during her high school years, she was very academically oriented. But she also had a little bit of a rebel streak in her. And apparently, one day, she decided with a group of her friends to skip school, get on the bus, and to go to downtown Chicago for the day. Well, lo and behold, they're on the bus. And who gets on the bus at the next stop but their principal?
0: No!
1: Yes, and there was an all-girl Catholic school, so she sort of like, it was not a good thing. So
0: no, she got in trouble.
1: She got in trouble and got suspended for 3 days.
2: Not going to take it. No, we're not going to take it.
1: I know, and I found out because I had gone then to the same high school that she did.
0: Okay.
1: And there were still some of the same nuns there, and I sort of got into trouble, of all things, because I didn't iron my blouse.
0: Okay.
1: And so I was getting suspended, and I was kind of like afraid to go home. And then when I told my mom, she sort of laughed, and she said, well, let me tell you this story.
0: So the funny part, though, is all they passed out are suspensions. You didn't iron your blouse. Your mom hits the road and goes out gallivanting. Same thing, you know?
1: I know.
0: That's
1: well,
0: funny.
1: You know, what can I say? What can I say?
0: Well, thanks for calling in, Karen. We appreciate you.
1: Well, thank you very much. And can I get on your Christmas card list?
0: Yes, you can. The Valentine and Morning Family Christmas card list. Hang on. We'll get you all set, okay?
1: Thank you. Have a blessed day.
0: You too. Hang tight.

0: 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It is Val at 10 in the morning. Good morning, Michelle. How are you today?
1: I'm great, thank you. How are all you?
0: I think we're doing pretty good.
2: Yes, doing great.
1: Good.
2: What did you learn about your parents that shocked you?
1: I learned my dad had a nickname in college.
3: Yeah,
0: what was that nickname? Hot Lips.
1: Hot Lips.
0: Hot Lips was your dad's nickname.
1: Yes.
0: Come on. What's his first name? What was your dad's first name?
1: Perry. T-E-R-R-Y.
0: Perry.
3: Perry.
2: With a T.
3: The T.
0: T with a T. T is, forget the whole thing.
1: Correct.
0: Hot Lips Terry.
1: Yes.
2: How did this come about? How did you find that out?
1: I think my mom let it slip one time. She said something about it. We were like, what? Dad's nickname was Hot Lips? And he just smiled and said his friends gave it to him. You know,
0: oh, I bet they did. His friends. Hot Lips Terry. Knocking on that door. So did your mom find those lips in college herself?
1: She met him right before he was about to graduate from college.
0: Oh, so she experienced Hot Lips Terry during his college years.
1: Yes.
0: Wow. You realize this is legs, right? Not lips?
3: All this time I thought he was saying hot lips in this song.
0: You did not.

0: me.
1: My fam, it is Valentine in the morning. Kenna, good morning. Kenna has a big announcement. She wants to tell us what she found out about her dad that shocked her. Go ahead, Kenna.
2: I found out that my dad was an underwear model when I was in elementary school.
1: An underwear model in elementary school. Now, we've pulled up a picture of your dad, and we're looking at him. He was on Survivor, right?
2: Yeah.
1: And what's your dad's name again?
2: Jeff Wilson.
1: Jeff Wilson is ripped.
3: Beautiful.
4: Wow.
3: Man.
5: How does someone have that many abs?
1: Who knows? There's a ton of abs here.
3: Oh, wow.
1: Your dad is beyond ripped. We're looking at your dad in his underwear right now.
5: He's up on the big screen.
2: Oh, my gosh. That's so bad.
1: I don't know that. I don't know if that was a good idea, putting him on the big screen, by the way. So did your friends find out about this, too? What happened?
2: Yes, I told my friends when I found out because I thought it was, like, so cool that my dad was on Google for whatever reason. I hadn't seen the pictures. And so I told my friends, and we all searched it up on the school computer, and our teacher found out, and we all got in trouble.
1: Oh, who was your teacher at the time? Do you remember that you got in trouble from?
2: I believe it was Miss Mann.
1: Okay. Did Miss Mann ask your dad to come in and talk about it with her?
2: I have no clue, but hopefully not. That would have been an interesting situation.
3: Your dad looks like Mr. Mann.
5: Very handsome guy.
1: He's a really good looking guy. He's full of abs and stuff like that. And oh my gosh. Does your dad like still work out? What does he do now?
2: Okay, so he used to be a personal trainer, but then he stopped doing that a couple years ago and he got into the construction company.
1: Oh, he does construction work?
3: I bet he does.
2: Yeah.
1: What does that mean?
3: Calm down over
5: there. Hard hat and a vest,
3: dude. It makes too much sense.
1: Your picture's got a hard hat and a vest?
3: He is building things himself. The whole skyscraper. It's him putting it together.
1: Okay.
3: One man team.
1: Thank you. Thank you. And he was on Survivor. How much did he win on Survivor? Did he go far? Did he get to the end?
2: He got kind of close, but it's a crazy story, actually. He got ran over by a car a couple months before he was on the show. He got ran over by a truck when we were in Pismo.
5: Oh my gosh.
2: A couple months on the show. So he was injured, so he didn't get crazy far, but he got decent.
1: Oh my gosh. But he's okay after being hit by the truck? How's the truck, by the way?
3: Right.
1: After being hit by him.
2: The truck is great. The truck is great. We still have the truck. He was in the hospital for like a while though.
1: Oh my god, so it was his truck? Did it just roll over him or something like that?
2: Yes.
1: Oh my gosh. Oh, that's horrible. But he's doing okay now?
2: Yes, he's fine now.
1: How's he do in the underwear world?
2: He's good.
1: He's good. All right, he's still doing it. Okay.
3: He's still wearing it. Right.
1: Well, listen, you've said a lot. We've talked about a lot. You've told a lot of family secrets, given out names. People are Googling your dad now because he's so hot. What year are you?
2: I am in ninth grade. I'm a freshman. I'm on varsity for both of my sports.
1: Oh, what are your sports?
2: I play beach volleyball and indoor volleyball.
5: Oh, that's awesome.
1: Beach volleyball, indoor. That's fantastic.
2: Yeah.
3: Does your dad go to your games?
2: Yeah.
1: Why wouldn't her dad go to her games, John?
3: It's beach volleyball. He's probably there without a shirt.
5: What?
3: Is he not? It's beach volleyball.
5: But dads aren't taking off their shirts there.
2: Gotta get in, you know?
3: See?
5: Oh.
3: He's probably in a Speedo sometimes too, huh?
1: No, he's not in a Speedo, John. Kenna, don't answer that. You're cutting out, and thank God for that. Why are you picturing her dad in a Speedo at beach volleyball?
3: It's the beach. You look like that. If you got it, you flaunt it, you know?
1: Thank you, Kenna.
2: Thank you.
1: Does your dad listen in the morning as well?
2: I don't think so.
1: Good.
3: Not anymore.

0: 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I have a dinner with our boss tonight. We postponed this dinner a couple times due to sickness, due to whatever and stuff. So it's me and my wife and my boss and his wife. And he's a newer boss for us. And we're going to a very nice restaurant. I just don't know what to wear. You know? Don't most nice restaurants allow you to wear Vuori's or Lululemon's?
1: No.
0: Are you sure?
2: No.
1: That's
2: too relaxed.
1: Yeah. Right. Like sweats. You need at least a nice pair of jeans. At least.
2: Jeans? At least? Yeah. I don't think jeans.
3: No, jeans are fine if you dress it up with a nice shirt.
1: And some nice shoes.
3: Yeah.
0: Ugh.
1: Like boots.
2: Paul doesn't boots. Wear jeans.
1: Paul wears jeans.
2: I don't think so.
0: He wears jeans. He definitely around the office?
2: Oh. Well, I looked him in the eyes. I'll make you weird.
0: I only look at that man's eyes. I never look anywhere else. Oh, my God. You had some time with him the other day. Brian goes, you've got to talk about me the entire dinner tonight. Make sure you bring my name up. Give me some good pub because I had to work with Paul on a project, one of our bosses. I had to work with Paul on a project, and I want him to know how important I am to the company.
2: I didn't say the entire time. All I said was that if I feel like I could come up because I'm fresh in his mind, and if he's kind of like, hey, what's with this Brian guy? Just, you know, give me... Just lie and say that I am competent.
0: Well, let's practice. Let's role play. Let's role play. You're him, and I'm me, and you bring you up. Good.
2: So I recorded this show with your producer, Brian. What's his story?
0: Did you listen back to it yet?
2: No, not yet. He hasn't sent it to me. He's kind of late in sending it to me.
0: Yeah, well, he's probably fixing the mistakes on it, quite honestly. But
2: You're saying I made some mistakes?
0: No, not you. I'm sure Brian did.
2: Really?
0: But I'm sure he'll get it right. Usually in the end, it sounds okay, but it takes a while to get that race finished with him.
2: It's interesting. I mean, your show's so successful that you have a producer that, I mean, I would have thought that...
0: Yeah, I know.
2: Wow, interesting.
0: Well, he doesn't run the board and do any editing or anything like that.
2: Who does?
0: That's all me. Oh. His dad was shocked and surprised to find that out.
2: I do not care for people talking negatively about their coworkers.
0: Well, I'm not talking negative. I'm just being honest about the guy. I think we should probably keep an eye out for somebody else. Mark Malinsky over at the Secret Show is pretty good.
2: No one likes him. Everyone has told me how terrible he is.
0: Really, Paul? They told you that?
2: Yeah.
0: Okay.
2: You're fired.
0: Who, me?
2: Yeah.
0: I will give you glowing recommendations that will blow you up.
2: Thank you.
1: Yesterday, I ran into Paul in the hallway, and he asked me if I got his email. Now, I had not received an email from Paul, and for a split second, I said, do I lie? Like, I'm thinking to myself, what do I say?
0: Why would you lie?
1: Because I freaked out, and
0: I haven't seen it. Did you send me one? What was it about?
1: I thought I might have missed it or deleted it.
0: Right. Which happens.
1: So I just blurted out. I said, oh, no, I didn't get an email from you. And he was like, well, that's weird. It went out to everybody. And I said, oh, gosh. I'm like, oh, I could have possibly.
3: Oh, is it the one about.
1: Not seen it.
3: Robin?
1: No, it was something else. Something totally unrelated. And so then.
0: I don't know if I got that email.
3: I'm checking too.
1: This is what happened.
3: How many emails does he send everybody?
1: We went into Peek's office.
0: Yeah.
1: And they looked at the distribution list.
0: Right.
1: And it was this old list that Paul was given.
0: Okay.
1: And so there were 5 people on the list where there should have been probably 50
0: people. Okay, gotcha.
1: So none of us got that email.
0: Oh, wow. Gotcha. And, was that email about?
1: It was something sales related and...
0: Oh, I got that email afterwards.
1: So we got it after once they realized
0: Gotcha.
1: Yeah, but I almost lied to him and then I realized honesty is the best policy. But
0: why would you do that?
3: And you helped him solve a problem by being honest.
1: By being honest. For a split second, I'd be like, yeah. Then like,
0: all right. So if he talks about you, all right, you're Paul, I'm me. Bring you up. Let's see where it goes.
1: Okay. All right. So I've only had a few interactions with Jill from your show. Tell me more about her. You guys have been together a long time, right?
0: Paul, it's tough. I got to be honest.
1: Oh, gosh. Why?
0: That girl's been into me since she started working.
1: Please don't say that ever again to anyone.
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0: 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It is Valentine in the morning. All right, we're going to wrap things up around here. 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
0: What's wrong with your face?
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0: your tummy?
1: Stomach just will not stop making noises.
0: Really?
1: Yes, and they're loud.
0: God. Yeah, okay. All right. John, thank you for your show.
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0: Yeah. 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

Labor Day, Holiday Monday. Hope you're off. Hope you're relaxing. Hope you're enjoying. We're here. 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Rawr. 4-pack of tickets get you in again all day today right here with MyFM. Now Olivia Rodrigo doing Drop Dead.

0: Alex Warren there. Good morning. Lisa Foxer. Hi. It's 104.3 My Feminar. Soggy. Labor Day holiday Monday. Oh my gosh. We needed that rain, but boy, did it come tenfold. Raining out a lot of amazing events and things happening around town, including our beloved Boys and Girls Club of Malibu's annual Malibu Chili Cook-Off. Oh my gosh. We had to cancel like last minute yesterday. It was just too muddy and soggy and just a lot. So all tickets from yesterday will be honored for today, but today we're still on the weather watch. So please follow their social media, the Boys and Girls Club of Malibu and the Malibu Chili Cook-Off social media pages on Instagram, just to see how today will unfold with this weather. It's so unpredictable, but I hope to see you out there. I get up there at 3, going to race on out and hope to spend the day with you doing the Chili Cook-Off competition, hosting that, riding rides, doing a little shopping, enjoying live music, all this stuff. So fingers and toes crossed, but do please check their social media for the latest, all right? It's 104.3 My Fem, Labor Day holiday Monday. Hope you're not working. Hope you're enjoying whatever you're doing. And thanks for having us on and taking us with you. 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

other songs on our Labor Day holiday Monday, not to mention a chance of showers off and on, cool temps. Actually, not cool temps outside. It was so hot and muggy, I was sweating. It's like Hawaii, but without being in Hawaii. All good. Great music on the radio, though. Arnie Grande for you now. It's my film.

know what to see. Zara Larsson right there, along with the BTS, Cardi B, Snoop Dogg, Ciara, Benson Boone, The Goos, Lainey Wilson, Weezer, The Seraphim, and Smashing Pumpkins, and tons more. Just 2 weeks away from a big party in Vegas. Thank goodness the whole thing will be streaming live on Disney Plus and Hulu. Can't wait for all of it. That's 104.3. Bye.

0: Liberty Holiday Monday. Thanks for having us on this rainy one. It's 104.3 in my FM, and oh my gosh, the videos of the folks have already been going since last Thursday. Truly terrifying. Universal Studios Hollywood's Halloween Horror Nights. Oh my gosh. People just like losing it and loving it. All the terrifying haunted houses, the terror tram, the scare zones, and then some. All waiting for you. I got a 4-pack of tickets in to get you. And the biggest names in horror will haunt you and fear will consume you. 4 tickets go to Color 20 right now. 866-544-6936 to win with my thumb.
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Labor Day, Holiday Monday. Hope you're off. Hope you're enjoying, even though yesterday was a rainy one. Oh my gosh, yesterday was a doozy. Today, so humid and warm, but also kind of wet and rainy. Are we in Hawaii without actually being in Hawaii? All good. Hope, again, you're enjoying. We're here with all the great songs, more favorites from Katie, Chapel, Backstreet Boys 2. Plus, time to get your scream on. Halloween just around the corner and Universal Studios Hollywood. 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

All our favorites on our Labor Day holiday Monday. Not to mention, Vegas is so happening now. Just 2 weeks away from our big party in Vegas. All those huge names. Oh, I'm going to get out there. If you can't be there in person, all good. Disney Plus, the whole thing will stream live on Disney Plus and Hulu. This year's iHeart Radio Music Festival. Mark the calendar, September 18th and 19th. It's on, baby. It's my

0: What's up for the weekend? It's 104.3, my fam. Lisa Fox with you. Hi, on our wet one. Oh my gosh, Labor Day, Holiday Monday. We so need the rain, but boy, it affected a lot of plans over the weekend. But hope you enjoyed Fiesta Hermosa. Hope you enjoyed Maestro the Movies. Celebrating all the incredible iconic songs of John Williams at the Hollywood Bowl Friday and Saturday. And the Malibu Chili Cook-Off, benefiting our Boys and Girls Club Friday and Saturday. Yesterday was a bit of a washout for lots of events. But today we're hoping so. If you're going to be heading to Malibu, the Chili Cook-Off, do check the social medias of the Malibu Chili Cook-Off and the Boys and Girls Club of Malibu to see if it's still happening. I hope to head out there after I get off the air and hope to see you with the chili competition. But the weather permitting, we shall see. So either way, hope you're enjoying the day off and enjoying the holiday light traffic. Oh my gosh, I feel like I got to work in 5 minutes today. Normally it's 25 or an hour, depending on Caltrans. But, you know, we're going to make it a nice, lovely day off. We're going to have fresh, clean air quality rest of today. And tomorrow will be nice. So there's all that. We're here. Great songs on radio and more tickets in to get you scared. Universal Studios Hollywood's Halloween Horror Nights. 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

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Hope you can be there in person. BTS, Cardi B, Snoop Dogg, Kenny Chesney, Goo Goo Dolls, Benson Boone, Muse, Weezer, Smashing Pumpkins, Lainey Wilson, and tons more all there live September 18th and 19th. 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

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Zara Larsson doing Midnight Sun.

Thank you, Taylor, and thanks for taking us along to be with you in the car, at home, if you're working today. 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

0: Labor Day holiday Monday. Thanks so much for having us on and taking us with you. Lisa Foxer, hi. It's 104.3 My Fan Boy Mother Nature. I know we needed the rain, but do we need the frizzy hair today with the humidity? Oh, it's so frizzy. It's not a cute look, but hats are our friend. And hopefully today, most of the rain is done with, but fresh air quality. And looking forward to a great day. Great baseball watching weather, although the Angels are out of town taking on the Red Sox. But how about our Dodgers still at home? And fresh off a sweep of the Nationals, we'll be taking on the Reds, kicking off a 3-game homestand against the Reds tonight, 6-10, first pitch. And oh, yeah, a couple of straight wins in a row. Feels good. The boys been working hard to make the magic happen. So, first pitch, 6-10 tonight. Our Dodgers, let's keep it going. Keep the wins coming. 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Let's go blue. 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

0: All right, it's 104.3 My Fam Liberty Holiday Monday. I know the kids are back to school. I know it's fall is on the brink here. Not officially kicking off, though, till September 22nd, so we could still have some summertime fun with your tickets in for more of our favorite local theme parks. How about it starting tomorrow? Every show will have your tickets in for Brick or Treat at Legoland. Plus, that'll include a park hopper passes for the Sea Life Aquarium. Gosh, never been there. So cool. How's that sound for you and the whole family? Fountain in the Morning will have your tickets. Yours Truly will have your tickets. Raff Afternoon Guy will have your tickets all this week. Brick or Treat at Legoland. Oh, my gosh. Halloween just around the corner, but the theme parks are so ready for it now. And it's all good. Bring it on, you know, around our busy life schedules. Let's squeeze in some fun on the weekends, too. So all that winning kicks off tomorrow. Put your favorite songs and positive vibes right here. 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
1: What's not to love about seeing so many favorites live at a big party in Vegas? Not just a few weeks away, like less than 2 weeks away. Oh my gosh, almost time for this year's star-studded iHeartRadio Music Festival in Vegas. BTS, Cardi B, Snoop Dogg, Kenny Chesney, Zara Larsson, Benson Boone, Goo Goo Dolls, Lainey Wilson, Muse, Weezer, Sebastian Pumpkins, and more. Going to be there taking over T-Mobile Arena September 18th and 19th. Save the date. If you can't be there in person, watch the whole thing unfold live. The live stream on Disney Plus and Hulu. We're excited. Now, Dracula, my fam.

Oh my gosh, wait till you see how scary these haunted houses are at University of Hollywood's Halloween Horror Nights. There's a Sinners vampire-themed one. There's a Stranger Things 5 scary-themed one. There's an Ozzy Osbourne with the bats. It's all big, scary stuff happening waiting for you. I got to have 4 tickets to get you in for all the fun. It happens after this song on my...

0: Liberty Holiday Monday. Hope you're out and about enjoying. Thanks so much for having us on and taking us with you. Lisa Foxer, hi. It's 104.3 MyFM. Oh my gosh, the videos of what's been happening since Universal Studios Hollywood's Halloween Horror Nights open on Thursday. Oh my gosh. These crazy, scary people. Where do they hire these people? They get right in your face. They're not allowed to touch you, but they get right in your face. These clowns chasing with a chainsaw. Oh my gosh. These characters are in your face, and they know the more scared you are, they're in your face more. So be strong, people. If you like to be scared, this is the place to be. Universal Studios Halloween Horror Nights. They do it so well. Like 8 terrifying haunted houses. There's a terror tram. There's scare zones and jaw-dropping live entertainment, they say. So I haven't been yet this year. Deep breath. I got to have someone hold all my hands to see if I can even get through it. But if you can, cool. We got your tickets and a 4-pack of tickets goes to Color 20 right now. 866-544-6936 to win with MyFM.
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A little rain doesn't hurt us here in SoCal, right? It's 104.3 MyFM playing the 90s to now. My name is Raph. Some hazardous surf and coastal flooding happening, but the surfers are enjoying it for sure today. They say

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All right, details on the way here on MyFM.

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0: 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Things to do this afternoon. Go to Dodger Stadium. Catch a game. Dodgers taking on the Reds. 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And if you're going to be there, it's first responder night, too. 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

I love how a teacher on social media is sharing what the current trends are in middle school. Okay, so it's middle schoolers dressing with baggy jeans, jorts, Birkenstocks, all in right now. It's my fam.

0: Check this out. 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

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It's

0: The northbound 405 near Sunset. Definitely a little messy with that multi-car crash there. It's 104.3 MyFM. Let's take a look at your ride home. A little traffic update for you.
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2: Boyle Heights on the 101 northbound. Coming up on 4th Street, a crash blocking the left lane. This is jamming up the drive off of the 5 freeway and the 5 northbound. Also slowing as a result away from Downey Road. We're looking at the 405. This is northbound slowing in West LA. Just past Sunset Boulevard, scene of an earlier crash. Ongoing investigation. Taking out the carpool and two left lanes. That drive is just slammed away from Santa Monica Boulevard. Southbound slowing down to take a look away from Skirball Center. And now I'm seeing a backup in the Cahuenga Pass, 101 southbound, just past Barham. They're clearing a crash out of lanes, delays away from Universal.
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4: Recall 67A mobile appointments are now available in your area. We come to you quick, easy, and under an hour. Complete the recall to get $500 plus a warranty worth thousands. Schedule today at CumminsRecall.com.
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